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1: Okay, are you ready, Trevor?
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1: Phil, are you ready?
2: Yes, I am.
1: Okay, let's do it. Right across Aotearoa, New Zealand, it's...
3: Susie and Friends.
1: Hello, my friend. Kia ora e hoa. I'm Susie Cato.
2: I'm Trevor. Welcome to the Susie and Friends whānau.
4: 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Hiya, here's today's Super Sound Megamix.

0: 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That's so cool.
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0: Freya tells us about a book called The Queen of Clumsy, and we have fun facts about cats. Ngeru. As requested by Koa.
1: Some of the musical highlights today include another Susie song from You and Me, her show on YouTube. What else have we got? Oh, Anika Moa does A Hakama. Levity Beat sings Yes You Can. And Music with Michael has a song about the dinosaur zoo.

0: plus jokes, messages, and shout-outs.
1: And another Pūrākau, a story from Whaia Lucy. And this week, Maui makes a big discovery.
2: Rain poured down from the sky. The flames hissed and steamed and slowly faded away.
3: Oh, it's the email alert already. Who's it from? It's from Storm. Kia ora, Storm.
1: Oh, cool. Let's see. It says, hi, Susie. It's Storm's mum here. My boy Storm is 7 and he loves listening to you and your friends. He likes hearing the children talking about things like germs, shops, and pizza. He made up a knock-knock joke for you. Oh, cool. Would you like to hear the joke? Oh, will you help me, Trevor?
3: I'm ready. Bring it on.
1: Knock, knock.
3: Who's there?
1: Snow.
3: Snow who?
1: Snow one home at my house. That is so good, Storm. Ka pai tō mahi. Good job. Thank you, Storm and Storm's mum. Hey, starting the music now with a new song from Mr. Robarelli and Itty Bitty Beats. This is called Waiting Muscles. It's

0: Mr. Robarelli and Itty Bitty Beats. That's their new song, Waiting Muscles. This is Susie and Friends with Susie Cato, Trevor, and Soundman Phil. 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
2: Hey, if you have a joke, please send it to us and we might just tell it on the show, like we did with Storm's joke just before. 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Or maybe you'd like us to do a shout-out to you, your friends or your whānau. 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
0: A Susie song is coming soon, but now let's listen to Freya telling you about a book called The Queen of Clumsy.
4: Hi, my name is Freya. I am almost 8 years old and I will be reviewing the book The Queen of Clumsy. It's by Victoria Muir and it's illustrated by Andrea Balkin. It's a really good book because if you're clumsy, it doesn't matter because that could be your talent. And it reminds me of my little cousin because she's really clumsy and she's 4 years old. My favourite character is Margie because she wears a pink dress and her brown hair is really pretty. With her beautiful dress and her crown on, doing magic tricks. Instead of bunnies popping out of her hat, it was socks popping out of her hat. She's all clumsy, but she doesn't mind that she's clumsy. My favourite part of the book is when applause filled the air and she finished her magic tricks. The message in this book is that if you're clumsy, don't worry because it could always mean happiness. I think six-year-olds would really like this book because Margie is the age of six. My name is Freya and that was my review of The Queen of Clumsy. It's by Victoria Muir. And it's illustrated by Andrea Balkin. Hope you like this review.
5: It's our time.
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0: beautiful thing.
1: It's Susie and Friends, and a minute or two ago, Freya told us about the book The Queen of Clumsy by New Zealand author Victoria Muir. And just then, a Susie Cato song. What can you tell us about that song, Susie?
2: Well, it's called Beautiful Butterfly. And guess what it's about? Pūrerehua ātāhua. Beautiful butterflies. And in the song, you get to fly like a butterfly around the room or around the garden with me, flitting from flower to flower. Did you enjoy it? Did you join in and be a butterfly? Well, maybe after Susie and Friends today, you could go and find the episode Tiny Creatures on our YouTube channel, You and Me NZ, and we can both flutter around the room together.
1: Next, a request from the Calder Whānau. 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

0: a hakama. Not only have I found it in our music library, but it's sung by the awesomely talented Anika Moore. This is Susie and Friends with Susie Cato.
1: That's me.
0: Trevor, that's me. And Phil.
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0: That is especially for the colder whānau. That's A Haka Mā by Anika Moore from her album Songs for Bubbas 2. And this is Susie and Friends.
1: And I've got an email here from Jasmine asking about my new show, You and Me. Well, Jasmine, one of my favourite things about You and Me, both the original series and this new series, is that we get to see so many kids just like you doing things around their house and around their community. And this weekend in the episode Tiny Creatures, we get to go on an adventure. We go to an estuary with a preschool group from Christchurch, and we follow some friends going through the butterfly enclosure at Tuhura Otago Museum. Oh, these videos are so special. I love joining you on your adventures too.
0: Thank you, Susie. Do, do, do, do, do, do. It is time for birthdays. Let's open the birthday book and check out the party people.

0: Emma had a birthday this week. She was 7. Happy birthday from your whānau, Emma. Happy birthday, Olivia Glacier, from Mum, Dad, Jake, Grandma and Granddad. Paris Smith is 6. Happy birthday, Paris. Manny is 4 this weekend. Happy birthday and lots of love from Mum and Dad. Happy birthday, Verity. And Noah Hibbard, happy birthday to you. Ryan is birthdaying. He's celebrating his 11th birthday. Happy birthday, Ryan. Happy birthday, Mason. And Georgina McMurray is 7 in a couple of days. That's with lots of love from your cousins, Nate, Erwin, and Jay. And Georgina's celebrating with her friends at Laser Tag. Have a good one. If you're on our birthday list, or you're one we might have missed,
1: happy birthday!
2: If you know someone with a special day coming up and you'd like Susie to say happy birthday to them, we need the birthday person's name, of course, their birthday date and their age. Okay? The email, susie@susie.co.nz, or use the website, susie.co.nz.
0: Soon we have Faya Lucy with this week's Burako, a story. And this week it's called Maui Discovers Fire. But first, how about we have a giggle, a chuckle, and a laugh with Eilish, Nathan, and Leo, our kid comedians, telling their favourite jokes.
3: It's joke time!
0: Good morning, Eilish. How are you?
4: I'm good, thanks.
0: Excellent. Eilish, do you have a joke for us?
4: What makes a sausage roll?
0: What makes a sausage roll? I don't know.
4: You push it down a hill.
5: Where did an orca whale go for braces?
0: Where did an orca whale go for braces? I don't know. Where, Nathan?
5: It went to the orca doctor.
0: The orca dentist. Oh. Very good. I hadn't heard that one before. Well done. Leo, how old are you, Leo?
6: 8.
0: Hey, Leo, have you got a joke for us?
6: Yes.
0: Yeah, oh, great. Come on. Toru fa.
6: Okay. Why did the cow cross the road?
0: I don't know. Why did the cow cross the road?
6: Because it wanted to go to the movies.
0: It wanted to go to the movies. Very cool.
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7: Long ago, ahi, fire was precious. People didn't know how to make it whenever they wanted. There were no matches, no lighters, no switches that you could flip. There was just one fire for all the people to share, and it had to be protected. The people used that fire to cook kai, to keep warm, and to light the night when darkness crept in. Every morning, someone carefully carried glowing embers so the fire wouldn't go out. Every night, someone stayed awake to watch it, because they believed if the fire was gone, it would be gone forever. Maui knew this, but Maui was curious, very curious, and he was also a little cheeky. He watched people rushing back and forth, guarding the fire like it was the most important thing in the world. He listened as they said to each other, "Kia tūpato, be careful," reminding them not to let the fire die out. Maui started to wonder, why does there only have to be one fire? Why does everyone live in fear of losing it? Surely there must be another way. The thought stuck in his head. It followed him around all day. And by nightfall, Maui had made a decision. That night, when everyone was asleep and the world was quiet, Maui crept towards the fire. He stared into the glowing embers. Then he poured a bucket of water over the fire and put it out. In the morning, panic spread through the village. "The fire's gone," someone shouted. People rushed around, unsure what to do. Without fire, everything felt harder, colder, darker.

0: boy stepped forward calmly. "I'll go and get more fire," he said. The people looked at him in surprise. No one had said that before. But they had no other choice. So Maui set off, travelling deep underground into the hidden world beneath the earth. It grew warmer as he went, the air thick and heavy, glowing softly like embers. At last, he reached the home of Mahuika, the Atua of Fire. She appeared surrounded by flickering light, powerful and bright. "What do you want, Maui?" she asked. "I need fire for my people," Maui replied politely. Mahuika nodded. She pulled a flame from one of her fingers and placed it gently into his hands. Maui thanked her and hurried back towards the surface. But on the way, he stopped. He looked at the flame and he blew it out. Maui returned to Mahuika. "I'm sorry," he said. "The fire went out. Could I have another?" Mahuika frowned, but she gave him another flame, this time from a different finger. Once again, Maui left, and once again, the fire went out. Back he went. Again and again, Maui returned, each time with the same story. Each time, Mahuika gave him fire, her fingers glowing dimmer with every flame she shared. By now, she was watching him closely. Finally, she realized. "You're playing tricks," Mahuika said, her voice sharp with anger. She threw fire towards Maui, flames flying through the air, chasing him across the land. Trees caught fire, sparks leapt and danced around him. Maui ran as fast as he could. Just when it seemed there was no escape, he called out to Tawhiri Matia, the god of winds and storms. Rain poured down from the sky. The flames hissed and steamed and slowly faded away. But something strange had happened. The fire didn't disappear completely. Instead, it hid. As the flames faded, the fire slipped into the trees, into the wood of the Manuka, the Kanuka, and other trees. Mahuika stopped and watched. She understood now. Fire wouldn't live in just her fingers anymore. It would live inside the world itself. From that day on, people learned they could make fire by rubbing sticks together, pulling the hidden fire from the trees whenever they needed it. Ahi, fire, was no longer something to guard constantly. It was something to learn. And Maui, well, he learned something too. That curiosity can change the world, but it comes with a lot of responsibility.
1: That's Lucy with this week's Pūrākau, How Maui Discovered Fire. Lucy has another story next week. Right now, though, it's this.
2: Fun fact.
3: Fun fact.
2: Fun fact.
4: And today, fun facts are about ngeru, cats, as suggested by... Ooh, who was it, Trevor?
1: It was suggested by Koa.
4: Thanks, Trevor. Oh, here we go, Koa. Fun facts about... cats. Fun fact one. Scientists think cats are the only mammals who don't taste sweetness. They can taste saltiness, bitterness, sourness, and savouriness, but not sweetness. Now, don't ask me how the scientists know that or how they tested it, but apparently that's what scientists found out. Wow. Fun fact two. Cats are nearsighted, which means that they can see things really well close up, but aren't so good at seeing things far away. But they are very good at seeing when it's dark, and they've got good peripheral vision too, which means they can see things to the side as well as things in front of them. Fun fact three, do you know how many toes a cat

0: cat has?
1: Well, cats usually have 5 toes on each front paw and 4 toes on each back paw. So that's 5 plus 5 for the front paws, that's 10. And 4 plus 4 for the back paws, so that's 8. 10 plus 8, 18. Cats have 18 toes. Now that's a fun fact you can impress your folks with. Cats have 18 toes. And that's fun facts for today.
2: Fun fact.
3: Fun fact.
2: Fun fact.
4: Thanks to Cora for suggesting cats as our fun facts topic today. And if you have any ideas for fun facts, please let us know.
5: Hey, Susie.
1: Yes, Phil?
5: What do cats have that no other animal has?
1: Ooh, I don't know. What do cats have that no other animal has?
5: Kittens.
1: Meow. Oh, but I tell you what, Phil, I think our fun facts next week need to be about kittens, because guess what?
5: What?
1: Cats aren't the only creatures that have kittens.
5: What?
1: There are other animals that have kittens too. Well, babies called kittens.
4: Coming soon on Susie and Friends, a high-energy song you can dance to from the Alpha Beats. There's new music by Levity Beat, and we find out from Susie what's new on the Susie Cato YouTube channels. Oh, and a bit later, we've got dinosaurs.

0: Bubbles by the Alpha Beats. Great song. Did you jump around to that one? I did, and now I'm just a bit puffed. Oh, while I get my breath back, Susie is going to do the shout-outs.
1: I sure am. Kia ora to Carlos and Alonso. Hi to the Mulafano. And hello to Aroha and her sisters. Hi to Chase, Logan and Steffi. And kia ora to 10-year-old Tom and 7-year-old Katie. Also, a special hello to Mathu, who says he loves the stories. Thanks, Mathu. We love that you listen.
0: To contact us, email susie@susie.co.nz or go to our website, susie.co.nz, and click on the red...
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1: Are you looking for something to do on these cold, wet winter days? 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
0: Now we've got a song for Gemma, who loves Levity Beats music. 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

0: It's Susie and Friends with me, Susie Cato. Kia ora. And that's Levity Beat's new song, Yes You Can.
1: Now it's time to do the draw for last week's competition.
0: Yes, the prize was a sweetheart wooden bead set from Dominique at Kid Stuff Online and a set of my Susie storybooks. And we gave that away to celebrate the release of one of my favourite songs from You and Me, Be My Friend. Now, because the beads are quite small, they're best for kids four and up. But the books can be enjoyed by kids of all ages. And to get into the draw, we asked you to tell us one of your favourite things to do with your friends. And there were loads of lovely answers. Some of you have cool games you like to play with your friends. Some like going to dance classes or to play soccer with their friends. Some of you like going to the park or the beach. Others like meeting their friends at the library or going on play dates. And there were quite a few of you that love having sleepovers with their friends. Well, all the entries are in the randomizer, and this week it's Phil's turn to start up the randomizer and find a winner.
2: If you want to join in the counting, we're going to count up today from 1 to 5 like this. 1, 2, 3, 4, 5, and then go. Okay, we're ready to count. Slower this time. 1, 2, 3, 4, 5, go!
0: Oh, thanks for the counting, Phil, and good job on the randomizer button pushing.
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0: Did you join in with counting to five with Phil? 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

0: thanks to you too. Okay, in my hand, I have the name of our winner, and the name goes up on our website, suzy.co.nz, very soon. More winning with this week's competition in a minute.
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3: That's the email alert, Suzy. Here you go.
0: Thank you, Phil. And it's from 9-year-old Izzy. Kia ora, Izzy. Oh, it's a joke. Oh, would you like to hear Izzy's joke? Or maybe you can help me, Phil. Are you ready?
3: I'm ready, Suzy.
0: Okay. Why did the origami teacher give up her job?
3: I don't know. Why did the origami teacher give up her job?
0: Too much paperwork. Karawe, excellent. Thanks for your email, Izzy.
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0: Yes, the prize today is a birthday baking pack. 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What is your favourite kind of cake? 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
1: Hey, this week I went out with the Suzy and Friends microphone to talk to kids, Gabrielle, Torvia, Bruno, Joe, Charlie and Thomas. What did we talk about? Dinosaurs.
5: Okay, kia ora, Trevor here talking to local children, kids just like you, and today I'm outside Westmere School, and today's big question, what do you know about dinosaurs? G'day, what's your name?
6: Gabrielle.
5: Gabrielle, how old are you?
6: 10.
5: What do you know about dinosaurs?
6: I know they're big and they're not alive now, and I know there's bones in the museum.
5: G'day, what's your name?
7: Torvia.
5: How old are you?
7: 8.
5: What do you know about dinosaurs?
7: Some are grass eaters and some are meat eaters. Yeah.
5: Do you know any different kinds of dinosaurs?
7: T-Rex, yep. Triceratops.
5: G'day, what's your name?
8: Bruno.
5: Bruno, how old are you?
8: I'm only 6.
5: What do you know about dinosaurs?
8: I've seen one in a book, like, eating twice the size bigger than him.
5: Are there any around here?
8: No, they're all extinct because a big meteor came crashing.
5: Brilliant. Thank you, Bruno. G'day, mate. What's your name?
9: Joe.
5: How old are you?
9: 9.
5: Know any names of any dinosaurs?
9: T-Rex, Brachiosaurus, Pterodactyl, Stegosaurus.
5: G'day, what's your name?
10: Charlie.
5: Charlie, how old are you?
10: 5.
5: What do you know about dinosaurs?
10: The ones with big long necks eat leaves.
5: Hi, what's your name?
11: Thomas.
5: Okay, what do you know about dinosaurs?
11: I know the Tyrannosaurus Rex is the king of them, and they eat meat. They eat each other too.
5: Ooh, okay. And where would I find one right now if I wanted to go and find a dinosaur?
11: A couple of 1,000 meters under the ground.
5: Why's that?
11: Because they lived a couple of 1,000 years ago.
5: Brilliant. Thank you very much. Bye-bye.
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0: This is Susie and Friends. That's music with Michael and Dinosaur Zoo. What a great tune.
1: Did you hear any dinosaur names? I heard Tyrannosaurus Rex, Stegosaurus and Velociraptor, some of my favourite dinosaurs. What are your favourite dinosaurs? Maybe you'd like to write me a story or draw me a picture of your favourite dinosaur. Or you might know a dinosaur joke you could send to us. Email susie@susie.co.nz. We would love to hear from you.
0: And that's about it for today for Susie and Friends. We need to finish and say thank you to everyone who helped with Susie and Friends this week. Thank you, Susie. Thank you, Phil.
1: Thank you, Trevor. Thank you, Phil.
2: Thank you, Susie. Thank you, Trevor.
1: Hey, Phil, could we please have your super sound Megamix one more time?
2: Sure.

0: Thanks to our kid comedians today, Eilish, Nathan and Leo, and kia ora Freya for telling us about the book The Queen of Clumsy by Victoria Muir. That book is available online, in bookshops and at libraries across the motu. And if it's not, ask and see if they can get it in for you. Thanks, Lucy, for the story, Maui Discovers Fire. Kia ora, Gabriel, Tovia, Bruno, Joe, Charlie and Thomas for telling us about dinosaurs. And thanks everyone who emailed, including 7-year-old Storm and Storm's mum, the call to whānau, Jasmine, Gemma and 9-year-old Izzy. Thanks also to Koa for suggesting fun facts about cats.
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0: Senior Focus. Kia ora tātou, and talofa lava, and whakalofa lahi atu, and any other languages that you speak. And I say this quite seriously because our guest today is Barbara Holloway, who is a resident of the inner city and who's been involved in language and culture and diversity and promotions of these things in Auckland City for a long time in various ways. Welcome, Barbara.
1: Thank you.
0: And I noted your very wonderful Samoan greeting for Samoan Language Week last week in my inbox. Thank you. It's always good to have people who are walking the talk and practicing things that are important. So I've invited you into the show this time because it's time we had more feedback from seniors who are making proactive decisions, long range, into the next decade, looking ahead, and they're assessing their own needs and how those are best met. And quite often people can fall prey to certain forms of advertising that suggests that you're going to be more secure and safer if you're in a retirement village. And they do play on this a bit, I've noticed, with the ads. And while that is a valid option for many people, it's not going to suit everyone. And in fact, only 11% of seniors are in retirement villages. And I think it's really part of the focus of this program is to bring people into situations where they can hear from others who have wrestled with the problems of how to look after themselves and or cater for their needs as they transition into different decades of their older age, and how they do that, what process they use, and what are the factors they weigh up and how do they weigh them up. And so that's why I've invited you, Barbara, today, and I welcome you as someone I've known for quite a few years now with your role heading the K Road Business Association back in the day when I was going to court over liquor licences. And I can also testify to your leadership and art projects across the city, which has been phenomenal. And you still have a full-time senior role in council. But you're not here representing council. We'll make that quite clear. You're here in your capacity

0: as a private person who makes intelligent decisions, and we're interested in your process. So would you like to start with some giving us a steer as to what decade you're in now, and when did you first consider living in the inner city?
1: Well, greetings everyone. I will be 70 in October, and I come from a family of long-lived women. My mother died at 103, and she didn't go into a rest home until she sold her house when she was 98. We're really long-lived, so you've got to start thinking about, you know, what do you want your future to be? And I think I started thinking about moving into the city when I was about 60.
0: Mm-hmm.
1: And then my son and his wife and grandson were living with me, and they went to live in Indonesia. And I had two giant old wooden houses on a vertical half an acre in the bush in the Waitakere. And once my son was gone, you know, I was spending my weekend cleaning gutters. I had septic tanks. It was just way too big a property to manage on my own as I got older. So once they left, it took me 3 years to leave. I was quite traumatized. I bought the house when I was 23 and I left when I was 63. So 3 years of very hard decision making, and I moved into the inner city at the age of 63.
0: Wow.
1: So it took me 6 months to adjust. So I went from a huge bush property with viewing no houses to living out of my front door. I can see 13 tower blocks, and I live in a very small tower block of 6 floors. So it was a radical shift. But the indicators that made me leave were the property maintenance was too big for a 60-something-year-old. And too difficult and too expensive. I lived 8 minutes drive from West City, so every supermarket trip was a, you know, a 20-minute return. I was still working, so every trip home and at night was an hour and a half on the northwestern. I do events, so one night from one of those big storms, I got swept across a couple of lanes, and I thought, And I had known all of my neighbours, and our children had grown up together, and gradually people had passed away or divorced or moved to another place. And so I no longer knew all my neighbours. So with a combination of losing that neighbourhood community, still working with all the travelling and a giant property, I knew I needed to go to somewhere much smaller. And, of course, the other thing is I was doing these lovely events or visiting them and spending an hour and a half on a Saturday driving, and I don't know how much for parking. Whereas now it's a completely different story. So my world now is I wake up, because there's no maintenance, I wake up on a Saturday and think, will I go to the art gallery? Will I go down and have coffee with a neighbour at the Britain Art Markets? Everything is 7 minutes walk almost, the Britain Art Station, the art gallery, the giant supermarket on Key Street. I've had older friends who don't have children or family, and they've been in Auckland Hospital, and it's been $7 for me and an Uber to go and sit with them through the night. I don't have a car anymore. Everything's, of course, free with the gold card. I've got friends on Waiheke and Devonport. So just in terms of transport, you know, I swapped to a doctorate on Queen Street and a chemist. It's just been incredible for me. For the first time in 40 years, I can walk 7 minutes to everything you'd ever want.
0: That is a wonderful statement. It encapsulates it all. Yes.
1: And, of course, community-wise, you've got the lovely Illa Melville Centre, which is also 6 minutes from my house, where they have everything. You know, I've been to free Korean lessons. They have free Mahjong lessons. Whether you want to meet young or old people or people from another culture, they've got something on 6 days a week. So, to me, it's actually made me younger living in here, because I walk more and I meet a wider range of people.

0: Well, out where I lived in Mountain Road, you know, most people were very similar to me. Not in my work, but in my home, whereas here there's just, you know, gorgeous young people everywhere from all over the world, and they're very respectful. And it's just, yeah, it's been absolute magic. So I would hope, if I keep well, that I would get at least another decade living in here.
1: It sounds like a very good recipe and well thought out. And I particularly like the idea of how the 7 minutes to everywhere, but in particular to the community hub in Alan Melville Hall. I think having a facility like that, particularly it's been upgraded more recently, and I think there's a lot more attention gone into what happens there, so that it's aiming to draw in people who are living in the inner city, because there's more people living in the inner city now. So I think it's really a great asset that you have on your doorstep.
0: And the library's great here. You can go, and that's 10 minutes walk. You can go and do the repair cafe. They have, you know, readers groups. If you want to volunteer, you can help at all different things. I come from the days when my grandmother taught me to darn everything from socks upwards. And Kay Road has a lovely community festival once a month. And me and another girlfriend who's in her 60s, we go up for free for fun and have a table showing people how to mend and how to embroider. That's our morning, that's our Saturday.
1: Wow. And which Saturday of the month? Which Saturday of the month does this happen?
0: I'm not sure which Saturday FAM's on, but it's called FAM, F-A-M, which is short for family.
1: Mm-hmm.
0: And it's a lovely free family festival every month.
1: Okay, I'll look out for that.
0: I got there and embroider. I mean, one lady I darned 8 holes in her jumper, but she and her girlfriends came and sat with us, and they're in their 50s and unmarried, and it was just gorgeous company, you know.
1: And there's a true community at work where people have these serendipitous type connections that they discover.
0: Oh, yes.
1: All kinds of synergies with others, yeah.
0: The other thing too is in a community like this where I live is much younger, you know, the huge amount of people around here are sort of 18 to 35. But they come from cultures that are still really respectful to older people.
1: Mm.
0: And they're really cute, and they call me Miss, and, you know, they'll stand up for me on the bus. And, you know, they're really, really sweet-natured. I don't find it threatening or uncomfortable at all living in the city, but I must admit, because of my roles, I've become quite confident. But, you know, I haven't had any bad incidents in 6 years.
1: Right. And the security and safety issues that get blown up in the media about, particularly about Queen Street and around our Tier Centre, I don't experience those things myself, because I travel a lot on buses, and I bus in and out of the city several times a week, and I don't actually meet with any kinds of issues. I mean, I would say I have more issues in my own neighbourhood on the North Shore than I ever have in Queen Street.
0: Yes, well, I've lived in suburbs where I haven't even wanted to be out at night, but of course the city's so busy at night, you're always surrounded by people. It doesn't mean things don't happen, but I mean, my mother and her generations before them grew up in London. My father and family generations do it in Dublin, and a zillion older women live in Paris and all of those cities, so it's not something that's not done, and those women aren't lying awake at night. One thing I have found that is incredibly much safer feeling is I lived in a big property in the bush, so isolated that, you know, if I was in trouble, no one would ever hear or see me. No one would know till my kids that worked out I hadn't answered my phone for 2 days. But in an apartment, of course, you've got your security door, and then my front door's a big wooden fire door, a personal front door, and you can't get into the building without

0: being bailed in, and even if you do, you can't get into people's front doors because they're all on auto lock. So I would definitely say I feel 100% safe sleeping at night, whereas up in the bush, from time to time, I'd hear things and rustling outside. And we did have a few people getting up to mischief out there, and a couple of times the police were in the back garden, which just certainly can't happen inside your apartment building. So it feels very safe.
1: Yes, I can imagine, and I can see that it's an aspect of living in the inner city that perhaps some people wouldn't have thought about. So thank you for sharing that, but I think it's a really important consideration. I was just about to say, having the advantage of modern tech that's built into these apartments, there's added security features that people don't normally live with in their ordinary homes if they're 40, 50 years old.
0: Oh, absolutely. And we have incredible fire alarms, and it's absolutely gorgeous when it goes off, not the fireside of it, but you all gather outside. And last time I gathered outside, there was a young woman who had a two-week-old baby, and I got to hold the baby. And, you know, it was just a really nice group of people of all ethnicities from around the world. And whereas in my giant house, I had all my alarms and everything, but I was always terrified of fire because it was a big old wooden house. But now I'm in a big concrete box, and the fire service arrives instantly. Well, that never happened up in Mountain Road. It took forever to get there. So my brother's been a voluntary fireman for 40 years, so I've always been concerned about fire, and I feel a lot safer with all of my sprinklers and alarms on set up.
1: Exactly. And I'm just thinking too, would you have met with any family members or friends or community folk who wanted to discourage you from moving into the city?
0: No. I am a pretty independent out there person, to be fair. So no, everyone thought it would be fantastic for me, and they loved the thought. Actually, they were more worried about me driving down the northwestern in a storm at 11 o'clock at night after a work event than they were about me being in the city walking home for 10 minutes.
1: Indeed, yes. I mean, the danger I know from conversations with friends is driving back from the city from events at night is that you just feel suddenly really tired and your concentration wanes. You may find yourself drifting across a lane, or, you know, you don't have to need a storm to do it. And you feel very vulnerable when you're in that kind of a situation.
0: I have good eyesight. Still late at night in the rain, I seemed to be not as seeing as much as I used to, shall we say.
1: That's true.
0: Of course, I'm only 5 minutes walk from the sea as well. And there's so many free things in the city. You know, there's the art gallery. I've been swimming in Brownie's pool in the summer. So yes. There's a free beach swimming, if you can call it a beach, but there's a changing room and everything you need there.
1: Yes, the city.
0: There's something free on 7 days a week, and I can meet people there, and it's there, you know, I'm getting near to working a lot less. You can afford to go to them because there's no fees.
1: Yes, this is a wonderful advantage. And there are some free things on to give local boards their plug. Local boards across the city do put on some free entertainment or free gathering things, but often there's a lot of things for sale at the same time. So to find things that are totally free in the city is quite amazing, really.
0: Well, the book festival's just finished, the Writers' Festival, and nowadays 25% of their program is free. So their program had, whatever, just say it had 400 items, and 100 of them were free. So you'll be spoiled for choice for free activities

0: if you're like me and you want to, you know, want to be a bit careful with your money.
1: Yes, it might be a contest as to what you go to. It might be the biggest, might be the biggest and hardest decision of the week. Yes.
0: The other, it is, oh my gosh, I could be somewhere 7 days a week if I had the energy, because I don't and I'm still working, but there's just, the thing about living in a place like this is, for me, is it keeps me young.
1: Mm.
0: There are young people and young things and fresh things around me. At this stage of my life, I don't want to be around 100 other people who are 70.
1: Exactly, yeah. I totally understand where you're coming from.
0: That's what keeps your mind fresh.
1: I think that when I remember people I've interviewed in the past who were in their 70s who lived in cities like Paris and London and so on, they or Amsterdam, they were in those cultures where older people did live in the inner cities, and it was quite normal, and they were very well received, and they found it very easy going. And I remember one special friend, Elsie, was ensconced in Paris on the Left Bank, and she actually moved into an apartment where students hung out, and they often got her free food from the university under their free food scheme, and she got work reading in French to other older people who lived in the inner city. So she actually had a job, and it was quite amazing. She didn't want to come back to New Zealand.
0: I wouldn't be still working all the time. Well, I'm 4 days, so I'm going down to two, but I wouldn't be still working if I had to drive out into the bush and back every day and every night through the rush hour and the weather. So it's actually eased me into staying at work longer. And then with so many opportunities here, I've always had this fantasy that I wanted to live in Montmartre in Paris in an apartment.
1: Mm.
0: So now I feel I'm in my own little Montmartre, because I am close to every kind of eatery, every kind of art gallery, you know, all of the spaces, and then the fantastic public transport when you live in the city centre.
1: Mm.
0: I've been doing a pilot project out in Pamure. It takes me 17 minutes. I'm sitting on a velvet seat with fabulous security guards on a silent electric train, not using petrol, and looking out at the harbour and the Ōraki Basin. What a way to go to work.
1: Yes. And there's so much that people can actually discover, even on a day trip into the inner city. And I think that many people, because they get absorbed in the negative press that's broadcast about some of the security and safety issues, they bypass going into the city. Oh, I never go there. I wouldn't go there. And yet, if they were to travel abroad, they would be quite happy to go to other cities and experience the wonders of those inner cities. So it seems to me it's quite strange.
0: Giggle your point. You're spot on. People go to Paris and London, which are actually quite dangerous cities, or New York, and they won't come into Queen Street. It makes me chuckle. And I'm thinking, oh my gosh, I wake up with this cornucopia of delightful and international artists. You know, there's a huge Chinese art exhibition on at the moment, which is incredible, in the art gallery. So this is just, I mean, I feel each day as if I'm walking around a little bit of Melbourne or something.
1: Hmm. I've certainly been enjoying my travelling in and out, and I'm just reaching that point where I'm beginning to think, maybe it's time to think about reorganising life. I do like being where I am at the top of the shore, because I like the nature and the walks on the beach and so on, but I don't like the commuting. So
0: Mum was the
1: Yes, I guess we could rave on.

0: But at this point, I'm just wanting to wind up and say, look, it's been great having you on, Barbara, because you're very stimulating. You're a very flamboyant and active and enlivening personality. And I think that this is good for people to realise that old age can be fun. You can be dramatic and you can be adventurous. You don't have to box yourself in. So thank you very much for coming on.
1: Into the city. My mother's last trip into the city centre, she was 103. She loved the city. So thank you for having me.
0: And I hope you'll still be around at 103 and able to talk on Planet FM. Thank you so much.
1: Thank you so much.
0: All right. And to our listeners, we look forward to having you with us next time. 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
2: Moana Va, Navigators of Pacific Pride presents
3: Two Fat Fine. This is a show where we are connecting with our Pacific Rainbow community, allies and family. Expect culture, comedy, drama, tea to be spilled, and a whole lot of gay. We're your hosts, Mama
2: and Alex. Welcome to the second episode of Two Fat Fine, brought to you by Moana Va. Today we're privileged to have with us Vui Sully. For those of you who don't know Sully, he is a local legend in Ototahi Christchurch, Kiwi Bank Local Hero Medalist, Civic Award winner, PhD candidate and a health and wellness advocate. Sully is a man with many talents and we're very privileged to have him here today. How's your day been?
4: Tēnā kōrua, my beautifuls, and kia ora to our family. I'm feeling really good today. It's a vibe being here. So thank you for having me on the show.
2: We are very privileged to have you. Thank you so much. Can you tell us a little bit about yourself?
4: Mālo, so for Manuia, I am part of this amazing collective called Moana Va, Navigators of our Pacific Pride here in Ototahi. I do love caramel slice and I am enjoying the challenges of playing netball. I've never played netball in my life and I'm now feeling the effects. I've got a slight dodgy knee and hopefully that will improve as we continue our preparations for Rainbow Games next month.
2: Exciting, exciting.
4: Mm.
3: So Sully, you are actually the founder of Moana Va. Now, for people like myself and Alex, who are proud members of Moana Va, we know what Moana Va is all about. But we may have some people here that have never heard of Moana Va and don't know the flavour that we bring. So, could you give a little bit of a debrief about who Moana Va is and what it does?
4: And if you don't know what Moana Va is, you better get online and figure us out. We are the hottest, hippest thing around. We've been around for 2 years now and just done some cool stuff to be able to promote our Pacific Pride. It is a collective where we bring heart and soul to the members of our Pacific Rainbow communities, our MVP FIF Plus

0: And we encourage the plus because all flavours are welcome, LGBTQIA plus members, as well as whānau. And to ensure that we provide a safe space, to ensure that we celebrate who we are in the diversity, in the identities that we are a part of, and bring it to the forefront. So we've done some cool work in the past, and I'm excited with the work that the mahi that we're doing to be able to bring more pride to our people.
1: That's amazing.
2: Sorry.
3: No, that's good.
4: It's amazing. Nothing.
1: What made you start Moana Va? What was the need that you saw here in the community that made Moana Va so important to have here in Ōtautahi Christchurch?
0: So as a local organisation, it was important to bring a collective that reflected our diversities and our Pacificness. Growing up in this city, it is the most English city out of England. And with it came a lot of issues, both systemically, the biases, systemic racism. And so not having a place where growing up in Canterbury, could I have a place that I could be myself? And there's been stories over my livelihood of people that have gone out of Canterbury to find themselves or haven't got to that stage yet. So I wanted to ensure that we have a place here instead of always going up north, which is great. It's good to go out, but to be true to oneself, to find a place that we can do that. And that was probably part of the reason why it was important to have a collective of like-minded people. And so in the beginning, the talks were actually with parents and siblings and cousins of our communities. And so it really identified the need that our families have to be a part of this kaupapa. And I know even in our infancy, seeing the importance of families in collectives, not only in ours but in other collectives, they are taking upon some of what we model is important. And I think that too much emphasis has been put into this competitive edge to see who's the best. But actually it's all about working together, because we are the most marginalised and the most vulnerable communities, and we deserve our opportunities to thrive as well.
1: Thank you for sharing that. When you talk about this marginalisation, is there particular layers of that that are unique to Pacific Rainbow folks?
0: Yeah, the intersectionality between gender expression, identity, sexuality, but also having to navigate our culture, our ethnicity, where we belong in this context. And so we come with a lot more complexities, I believe, and that also means that we present with a lot more going on as individuals and as communities. And so what Moana Va does, and I say this with my hand on heart and other of our Pacific and Rainbow organisations, because it's about doing good for our communities, is to be able to break down those barriers. Now, the unique part about us is that we are unique as Pacific. And so there is not only our identity and our culture, but also other parts of the puzzle, like our spirituality,

the complexities of religion, and then there's the free seas, colonization, capitalism, and the introduction of Christianity back in the islands that have embedded some of the

0: That felt great.
1: Come and check it out.
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0: malo ni to kelau ko te proklame te nei mo te pahere ka ola malo loina ki mai ki te Planet FM tahi o hoa mate ono pe ko te planetaudio.org.nz/tokelauhealth haka longa longa mai ko au ko fale whanga malo mele mele puka e hoka talo hatu ke manuia ko to ma te malo loina I te aloha te tu talo ni
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2: This one came to me, on the first Dylan album, it's the one I fell in love with the most. So I've known it since my teens. And I was driving in northern Minnesota on the road in the middle of February, and it looked like Fargo, you know. What in the hell are you doing on the road this time of year anyway? And there was a sign that was half covered in ice that said, Hibbing, Minnesota, 12 miles. And I got the song came into my mind, and I could not rest until I got a guitar, learned it, and taught it to them, and here it is.

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You think you can do me any kind of way? Baby, I'll stay here with you. I love you. I'd get by somehow. 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But I'll get by somehow. Yes, I will. I'd rather to be lonely. Be miserable both night and day. I don't mind it at all.

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But I'd rather to be lonely, to be miserable both night and day. You know, I know so many people feel the same as I do. They love, but they don't want to be miserable. And they hate to be lonely. But it's better to be lonely and to be miserable both night and day.

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If I want a peace in mind, I have to go down in my den and sleep. That woman keep me miserable the whole night long.

0: 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That's why I'd rather to be lonely. To be miserable, miserable, both night and day, both night and day. Yes, sir. Yes, sir, so many nights I laid in my dark room, wishing I had someone, someone to love, love. But I got tired of living in misery. And that's why I'm all alone, all alone. How deep and how low can you get? Thank you for the sound of your hands ringing in my ears. You know, sometimes I get to singing these songs, it reaches me so deep till it really do things to me. You know, I don't mean for it to do, but it happens, you know, because so many people are living in fear and in misery. They're tortured. You see people on the street, you think they're happy, but they're not. Deep down inside and behind closed doors, you just don't know what's going on. And a lot of time, money don't make you happy. You can have this room of money, but things can, if you don't have a peace of mind, you have nothing. You got a peace of mind and health and happiness and a little money, you know, to get by and to survive, I would say. It's a beautiful life. But you can be loaded with all kinds of bread if you're not happy. You just might as well have to be, I don't know, finished with this world, because it's no good to you. You cannot buy love. You can't buy happiness. It's got to flow into you. If it ain't down, it just ain't down.
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You got to bundle up and go. You got to bundle up and go. 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

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Thank you. Thank you. 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

0: Kwa polo kalama lia fene nite, kwa unua kia me pule lulu, whakahoko ho waiua I he fiafu mō nite, o wika kotonga pe, me fitu whanoa, ke I wā whanoa. 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
0: That was Terry Melcher's favorite toy.
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9: Hawaii ki moe kāinga. 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Ai wahanga ngā ue tonga o Auckland Manukau Sesmita Tiso Nusila. 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